0: I forgot, and that's the one I have.
1: The other one.
0: The other one, yeah. 1-800-229-3000 is the number to call us today, and we're going to begin our time on the phones with Bruni in Philadelphia. Hi there, Bruni.

the cowardly, the unbelieving, the vile, the murderers, the sexually immoral, those who practice magic arts and idolaters and liars, those who change

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2: The CEM Network is pleased to present Ronald L. Dart and Born to Win. There seems to be a difference between a secret and a mystery. At the very least, the Bible seems to use the word mystery in more than one sense. For example, there might be something that can be known, but has been deliberately kept secret. In other words, God just didn't let anybody know it at all, blocked them from it. Then there could be something that is stated, is right there in black and white on the paper, but it's not understood. It's a mystery because of our limitations and our inability to deal with it. And that's the only way I can understand what Paul is driving at when he declares

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3: 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If you're a Christian, all you need is what you already have. Today, Dr. David Jeremiah turns to the book of Ephesians to shed light on the rich blessings God has abundantly given you. Be encouraged as David introduces today's timely and impactful message, 8 Spiritual Blessings.
4: And we thank you for joining us today. You know, you should keep this passage in front of you all the time so that when you're having a bad day, you can go look at it and remember when everything is not exactly the way you want it to be down here, God has made provision for you that is amazing. And, you know, your worst day is better than the best day most people ever have if you're a Christian. And we're going to find out more about that as we look at the book of Ephesians today. I'm so glad you decided to be with us as we finish out the month of September together. We've had a good time studying the book of Jonah. And now that that is finished, we have a few special messages to complete the month as we get ready for our October series, which is the featuring of our brand new book. I'm glad that you are a part of Turning Point because we get to share together the spiritual blessings that we're going to talk about here in Ephesians today. Hey, don't forget, you can still get the Jonah material, the study guide, the CDs, and all of the other material that goes with the book of Jonah. Go to davidjeremiah.org. There you will find it. You can order that for your own use, for your small groups or Sunday school, whatever you use to teach the Word of God. Here's some material organized for you to do that. And also, during the month of September, we have featured our calendar for the year 2027. The calendar is called The Light of the World. It's a beautifully designed calendar to help you stay together in the new year. A Bible reading schedule, all the kinds of things that you want to have. It's a wall calendar. It's one of the most beautiful.

authority came into my house and talked to her, and we went to the children's hospital and this and that. And she had good grades and everything. She wanted to be a teacher. I mean, she is just...

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1: 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That it's very different from guilt, where you've had to

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3: 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Determined to focus forward, that enables us to see opportunities to invest our lives. And when we give ourselves away to the benefit of others, we build hope in their lives, and hope lives on.
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someone else. And the interesting thing is, a great many folk look at the mirror today, or the Word of God, or the Ten Commandments, and they do the same thing. They say, mirror, mirror on the wall, who's the fairest of them all? And the only difference is they say, well, I am. They think they keep it. My friend, you need to get a little different perspective of yourself there. Now, the law never made a man a sinner, just revealed that he was a sinner.

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0: 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Thank you for joining me for The Plumb Line. I'm your host, Jay Rudolph. My guest, Pastor Barry Stagner, talking about his book, The Time of the Signs, A Chronology of Earth's Final Events. Here on The Plumb Line. And Pastor Barry's well known in the realm of biblical prophecy. And we're going to continue on kind of where we started here, brought up right away the situation in our world today, particularly in the Middle East and regarding what's been going on in Israel. And as you said, Barry, Israel is really, well, you call Israel God's timepiece in the very first chapter here. And so why don't I have you explain about the significance of Israel being reborn as a nation?
2: Well, Jay, when we look at what's going on in the world and recognize in a world where there are fallen nations warring against each other, and especially in antiquity, people groups taken captive of others, carried off and enslaved to the homeland of the conquering nation, you know, Israel was scattered amongst the nations of the world, and they never assimilated into other cultures. And I like to point out to anyone who may be listening, when's the last time you heard from a Hagrite or a Girgashite? You know, these people were conquered and they were carried away captive and they ceased to exist. But for almost 2,000 years, the people of Israel were scattered amongst the nations of the world. And God said he was going to bring them back. And I think one of the most important things, Jay, and especially in light of all the things that we're seeing happening on our college campuses around the country and around the world today, is to recognize what the Lord said in Ezekiel 36. You know, 37 is the vision of the dry bones, the picture of Israel being reborn as a nation. But that's preceded by what the Lord said in Ezekiel 36, 20 to 22. And he said to Israel, you are outside of your national homeland. And I'm paraphrasing, by the way. You are outside of your national homeland, and your presence outside of your homeland is profaning my name among the nations. He said, so I'm bringing you back, not for your sake, but for my name's sake, says the Lord. So the fact that Israel is back in the land, the Jews again have returned to their national homeland, given to them by unconditional and everlasting covenant by God himself, tells us that there is an advancement in the prophetic narrative that began back on May 14, 1948, as we've been watching these aliyahs from Jews from all over the world returning to their God-given homeland. So it's prophetic in nature, and I believe if we look at what was said in Daniel chapter 9, that there were 70 heptads, sets of 7 years determined, that means the carve out for Daniel's people and the holy city. And obviously, Daniel's people are the Jews, the holy city is Jerusalem. And then there's a breakdown given of these heptads, where there's seven and then there's 62. And it speaks of the time period where the return from the Babylonian captivity took place, and Ezra and Nehemiah went back, rebuilt the city, rebuilt the temple. And then there was a time period from there until Messiah the Prince, which was 62 7-year periods, when Jesus rode into Jerusalem on the exact day that was predicted in Daniel. And from that point, there's been a span of time where now we're seeing a movement toward the 70th week of the final heptad or 7-year period of those prophesied in Daniel. So that's why I say Israel is God's timepiece, because we mark, you know, that period where the Babylonian captivity ended. Then we began to march chronologically up to the day the Messiah, the Prince, rode into Jerusalem, accepting public worship for the very first time, fulfilling Zechariah 9:9, coming in, riding on the foal of a donkey, and all the other things associated with that particular time, which began the Passion Week. And Jay, one of the interesting things, I think, about that transition from the time of the church age into the 70th week of Daniel is what Jesus mentioned in the Olivet Discourse about watching the fig tree bud once again. And if you look back to Jeremiah 8:13,

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2: The grain markets are mostly lower, except for soybeans making a strong push into

in this country right now. And that's one of the big problems. The liquor interests like to tell us about how much taxes they pay. They are not even paying today 1/100 of the bill of the casualties they're causing in the world. That is one of the propagandas that is being fed this generation. And if there ever were a group of people that are being brainwashed, we are those people today.

0: Hello, and welcome to Just in Time Ministries with Pastor Rhonda Penquite. We have more power and authority in Christ than we know, and when we learn to act on it in faith, God guarantees our success. So let's join Rhonda as she teaches us how to walk in victory.
1: And then cities across the U.S. are ending flock surveillance contracts, and some are switching to Axon's license plate surveillance technology. Would that be any better? I don't know. DeSantis also signed a bill banning Sharia law in Florida. He officially designated the Muslim Brotherhood a foreign terror organization. The U.S. military has shot down around 100 cartel drones along the Mexican border just in August. And Greece passed tough new policies for helping illegal migrants entering or hiding in the country. NGO workers could face up to 10 years in prison and a 60,000 euro fine per immigrant if they hide or transport them. And Argentina's president, Milei, lowered the age of criminal responsibility from 16 to 14. He's cracking down on youth criminals getting away with rampant crime. So, boy, it's presidents in South America are doing a good job. And on a really good note, 1 million Muslims in Iran have turned to Christ, and 50,000 mosques have closed. They've been converting them to all kinds of things. So, they're finding love. They're finding love. And we've been talking about

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Well, Hosea 9:10 and Joel 1:7 both join with Jeremiah 8:13 and refer to Israel as a fig tree. So in the Olivet Discourse, Jesus said, when you see the

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7: This side of eternity, you're not going to know what it is you've done, but I guarantee you, I know, because this is biblical. Again, we're going to have people running up to us on the other side saying, you know, you don't know this, but you did this for me. And that's the holy work that we're doing. The bond between Christians and Jews, saying, you know what? We're going to make sure these Jewish, beautiful souls in the Ukraine know that there's a God who still loves them.
8: Amen.
7: There's people in America, Christians, who are reaching out and saying, we want you to have hope and a life renewed.
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9: Welcome to this special Bless Israel program titled Aliyah, Fulfilling Biblical Prophecy in the Midst of War and Anti-Semitism, brought to you by the International Fellowship of Christians and Jews. Yonah and Mikhail Benichou and their 4 children lived in Marseille, France, a loving Jewish family who experienced firsthand the vile hatred of anti-Semitism just for being Jewish. This is their story.
10: The Jewish atmosphere in France and the treatment of Jewish families was deteriorating. Yonah explained that people usually think of anti-Semitism against Jews as something dark and violent, but anti-Semitism is also expressed in much more devious ways. Yonah describes the fear of walking around the streets in Marseille.
11: We felt threatened if we walked around, and so we tried to hide our Jewish appearance when we were outside because of the anti-Semitism and harassment of Jews. The feeling we got from the French government was that we have to worry about ourselves and no one will protect us or fight for us.
10: Yonah and Mikhail and their family would not go out to the streets unless they really had to in order to get from place to place. Mikhail said to me,
12: since October 7, the situation is deteriorating. The danger is even greater. There are more and more Muslims in the city and the Jewish community feels unprotected. They look at us all the time and make comments like, they are still here? Why is it still here? They need to go.
10: Yonah described a scene that troubled me.
11: 2 weeks ago, 2 Arabs spat at me in the street. Michael.

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5: Head faith and heart faith, that's what we're talking about. Some of you got faith in your head, don't have any faith in your heart. Heart faith comes from the Word of God. And when the leper found out what Jesus said about it, he instantly received his healing. But there was no manifestation of healing until Jesus answered his question. More than likely, there'll never be a manifestation of the promise of God until you get your question answered, is it the will of God for my life? We need to learn to interpret the Word of God in the light of the rest of the Bible. Don't just take a few scriptures and say, well, you know, now this is the whole truth. So let's talk about something here that we kind of touched on, but we kind of passed over. God's will for asking. What is God's will for asking? God's will is that you ask in faith, nothing wavering. You see, John said, this is the confidence we have in Him if we ask anything according to His will. He's talking about, for one thing, God's will for asking. You've got to approach God in the manner that the Word says to do it. You ask in faith. See, there's no scripture that says God just answers prayer. Well, if that were true, then all prayers would be answered. No, He answers the prayer of faith. James says, the prayer of faith shall save the sick, and the Lord shall raise him up. Now, let's take that, for instance, what James said. If it's true that the prayer of faith will save the sick and the Lord will raise him up, well, what happens if you pray the prayer of doubt? It seems to me if the prayer of faith would save the sick and the Lord would raise him up, the prayer of doubt might destroy the sick and the devil would defeat him and he'd be destroyed. Well, it's something to think about anyway, isn't it? Now, let's go to a passage of Scripture in Ecclesiastes. Because sometimes people say, well, you know, I've just prayed about this, and sometimes somebody said, well, I just stayed up all night and prayed about a certain thing. And I just prayed all night about it, and just worried, concerned about it. Let's read from Ecclesiastes chapter 5, verse 1 and 2. Keep thy foot when thou goest into the house of God. Be more ready to hear than to give the sacrifice of fools, for they consider not that they do evil. Be not rash with thy mouth, and let not thy heart be hasty to utter anything before God. For God is in heaven, and thou upon the earth, therefore let thy words be few. You all have heard people that said, well, you know, if we could get 20,000 people praying for this brother, I believe we'd get him healed. No, if you get 20,000 people praying in unbelief, you're not going to get anything. It's not the number of people you have praying for an individual. It's the quality of faith that the individual has that is praying and the quality of faith that the individual that is receiving the prayer. See, sometimes we've misunderstood the prayer of faith. Sometimes, well, who determines the prayer of faith? Now, if you're praying for yourself, it's you that determines whether you prayed the prayer of faith or not. But now, if you're praying for another individual concerning healing, concerning something else, it's not just you determining whether you prayed the prayer of faith. That individual must believe that you've prayed the prayer of faith. And you know, I've prayed for people, and you have too. They said, now I want you to agree with me and pray with me about this certain thing. And you would pray in faith, release my faith, all the faith I had, knowing that what Jesus

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and invulnerable to the dangers of pride and things like that. So, you know, as let him first be tested. He doesn't tell us how to test them or what procedure to do. But basically, I would

So I'm thankful that we've got another portion to cover on this, and I invite all the friends in the listening audience to tune in for the next edition of The Plumb Line when my guest, Barry Stagner, a pastor in Southern California,

truths that have anchored me, lessons I long to pass on to you, and I'll send it to your home as my thank you when you give a generous 30th anniversary gift. Thank you so much. Your partnership